0: 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From sunny skies to severe storms, we'll keep you in touch with changing conditions, along with the 80s and more. Classic Hits 103.9 WVBO.
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12: Clear skies will continue throughout the overnight hours, allowing for it to get a bit chilly out there. We'll drop down to the mid to lower 50s. Then Friday, mostly sunny skies will continue with highs near 80 degrees. Storm Team 5, I'm meteorologist Nathan Consol.

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1: 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Hey, it's Steve Edwards from The Morning Show. 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
9: Clear skies will continue throughout the overnight hours, allowing for it to get a bit chilly out there. We'll drop down to the mid to lower 50s. Then Friday, mostly sunny skies will continue with highs near 80 degrees. Storm Team 5, I'm meteorologist Nathan Fusol.

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6: This is Fox on Justice and the bombshell settlement announced in Oakland, California, ending a federal trial over whether Meta, the company behind Facebook and Instagram, deliberately designed products to keep children hooked while misleading parents and the public about the risks. After just 4 days of testimony, Meta and a coalition of 29 states that filed the lawsuit reached a deal that requires the social media giant to pay $17 billion in damages and add a long list of restrictions to the platform. Platforms for minors, including time limits, stopping notifications, and blocking the app during critical overnight hours. It will force transformative changes necessary to protect our children. And importantly, these changes will be made within months. The deal could reshape social media. Meta now calling on YouTube and TikTok to impose similar restrictions as part of an industry-wide commitment to support teens and parents. Claudia Cowan, Fox News.
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8: Former State Department spokesperson under President Obama, Marie Harf. We've seen sanctions on Iran for years, really decades, and they've had ways to get around it. This seems more intense. It seems like it's a boot on the neck of Iran, but you have to have other countries buy in.
9: That's right. And other countries like China, like Iraq, all those other countries who, over those many decades of sanctions, have gotten really good at evading them. So I do think that this new sanctions regime will create probably some incremental financial pressure on the Iranian regime. But the regime today is relatively stable. The goal is really the question here. Scott Bessent said that something like regime change is maybe the goal. J.D. Vance has said, well, maybe it's just a return to talk. So I think this will create some more economic pressure, Brett, but the question still remains, what is the Trump administration's goal?
8: I'm Brett Baer. We'll see you next time.
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13: Clear skies will continue throughout the overnight hours, allowing for it to get a bit chilly out there. We'll drop down to the mid to lower 50s. Then Friday, mostly sunny skies will continue with highs near 80 degrees. Storm Team 5, I'm meteorologist Nathan.

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3: Casa Grande is on the edge of Arizona's 6th congressional district. It goes down towards Tucson and then east towards New Mexico. Right now it's held by Republican Juan Ciscomani, and he's hoping to keep that seat in November. And he has some help from some major GOP players. Treasury Secretary Scott Bessent and House Speaker Mike Johnson toured a factory with the congressman and talked about reported benefits of Republican tax cuts.
4: At the end of the day, what makes us believe that we're going to win in November is the results that we've been able to do. The American people will reward that, and we're not going to be able to see that again this time.
3: His opponent, retired Marine Joanna Mendoza.
5: People really, I think, have gotten away from each party, Republican, Democrat, because of a lot of the infighting and a lot of the lack of focus on the issues that matter to people.
3: Amalia Roy, Fox News.
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5: 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Dr. Allison Athey is a Department of Psychological Sciences assistant professor at Case Western Reserve University. She says suicide is one of the leading causes of death for people in the United States, and that about 15% of people in the U.S. will think about ending their lives. Athey also describes suicide risk warning signs, including hopelessness, changes in behavior, or preparing for end of life, which could be writing a will or giving away prized possessions. 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I'm Lisa Brady, Fox News.
0: WVBO with the most accurate forecast from Storm Team 5.
6: Clear skies will continue throughout the overnight hours, allowing for it to get a bit chilly out there. We'll drop down to the mid to lower 50s. Then Friday, mostly sunny skies will continue with highs near 80 degrees. From Storm Team 5, I'm meteorologist Nathan Consol.

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1: I'm Tanya J. Powers, and these are the stories of 9/11. Bill Spade was a firefighter on Rescue 5 on September 11th.
2: I get into work that morning, and the firehouse was so lively. Everyone was up, and a normal breakfast with the firemen. Everyone just enjoying, and then 8:46, that first plane strikes, and everything turns. I got to the hospital around 12:30 that afternoon after surviving both collapses, and later that night finding out I was the only survivor from my company, and that really hurt hard.
1: He tells his story in Behind the Lines, a stage production now touring the U.S.
2: I've had people come up to me and say, I'm not going to be so secretive about my feelings, or I'm not going to hide things inside so much. 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
2: Casa Grande is on the edge of Arizona's 6th Congressional District. It goes down towards Tucson and then east towards New Mexico. Right now it's held by Republican Juan Ciscomani, and he's hoping to keep that seat in November. And he has some help from some major GOP players. Treasury Secretary Scott Bessent and House Speaker Mike Johnson toured a factory with the congressman and talked about reported benefits of Republican tax cuts.
3: At the end of the day, what makes us believe that we're going to win in November is the results that we've been able to do. The American people will reward that, and we're not going to be able to see that again this time.
2: His opponent, retired Marine Joanna Mendoza.
4: People really, I think, have gotten away from each party, Republican, Democrat, because of a lot of the infighting and a lot of the lack of focus on the issues that matter to people.
2: Amalia Roy, Fox News.
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13: This is House Call for Health. Slapping warning labels on social media platforms has the potential to protect teens and young adults. That's the finding from a group of researchers who recently published a new study in the journal JAMA Health Forum after testing social media warning labels with more than 1,000 young people. The senior researcher says the study found teens and young adults consistently reported feeling the warning messages would reduce their social media use. The study comes just over a week after Meta agreed to pay up to $18 billion in a state-led lawsuit over harmful effects of platforms like Facebook and Instagram on younger users. As part of the settlement, Meta agreed to fundamental changes aimed at users younger than 18, including a 2-hour daily usage limit only parents can lift, tighter age verification measures, and disabling extreme makeup and cosmetic surgery filters. While the settlement did not include warning labels, 4 U.S. states have already passed laws mandating such warnings. For more health news, go to foxnewshealth.com. 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I'm Lisa Brady, Fox News.
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1: 25 years ago on 9/11, the world changed in a matter of hours. Amid the unimaginable heartbreak, anger, and tragedy, America saw the very best of humanity emerge. Thousands of first responders ran toward danger and gave their lives trying to save others. In the days that followed, strangers became neighbors. People lined up to give blood. Communities opened their doors, breaking bread together. At a moment when fear could have divided us, Americans found ways to stand together. We remember. We will never forget.
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2: For your Friday, you can expect mostly sunny skies with highs near 80 degrees. Saturday also reaches near 80 degrees with a morning shower chance, but Sunday cools down to a daytime high around 70. With Storm Team 5, I'm meteorologist Nathan Hemsel.
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3: I'm Gianna Gelosi with your Fox True Crime Minute. Illinois State Police announced they have a new lead in the 34-year-old cold case of murdered college student Tammy Zawicki. The 21-year-old disappeared August 23, 1992. She had been dropping her brother off at Northwestern in Evanston, Illinois, and traveling back to her college in Iowa when her car broke down. 10 days later, her body was found wrapped in a blanket off a highway in southwest Missouri. State police say a semi-truck driver was seen near Zawicki's car around the time of her disappearance. Now, decades later, investigators are looking into a person of interest who may have been hitchhiking with that truck driver before Zawicki's murder. Teresa Terry Belensky, maiden name Vega, would have been 32 years old at the time and was known to hitchhike. She died in 2014 and is not a suspect, but police want more information about her and her whereabouts in the late 80s to the mid-90s to hopefully crack the cold case. There's more on this story at foxnews.com or subscribe to the Fox True Crime Podcast. I'm Gianna Gelosi with your Fox True Crime Minute.

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1: 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The National Weather Service warns a strengthening El Nino could keep the Fahrenheit higher heading into the fall. This as summer temperatures already remain hot across much of the U.S. But even if you love the heat, experts are warning about disease-carrying mosquitoes. They can carry a variety of diseases, including West Nile virus, which is the most common disease spread by mosquitoes in the U.S. According to the Centers for Disease Control and Prevention, symptoms can include fever, fatigue, headache, and stomach issues. Although an estimated 80% of human infections are subclinical or asymptomatic. But there are things you can do to cut down on the risk for infection. First, cut down on exposure to mosquitoes, like wearing protective clothing, using an EPA-approved repellent, and paying attention to breeding sites, including standing water, also getting rid of those spots at your home. For more health news, go to foxnewshealth.com. 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
4: For your Friday, you can expect mostly sunny skies with highs near 80 degrees. Saturday also reaches near 80 degrees with a morning shower chance, but Sunday cools down to a daytime high around 70. With Storm Team 5, I'm meteorologist Nathan Simpson.
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0: 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From sunny skies to severe storms, we'll keep you in touch with changing conditions, along with the 80s and more. 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
9: For your Friday, you can expect mostly sunny skies with highs near 80 degrees. Saturday also reaches near 80 degrees with a morning shower chance, but Sunday cools down to a daytime high around 70. With Storm Team 5, I'm meteorologist Nathan Hensel.
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1: 25 years ago, America woke up to an ordinary Tuesday. And by the end of September 11th, 2001, nearly 3,000 lives have been lost. Mothers and fathers, sons and daughters, friends, family, colleagues, neighbors, heroes. At the 9/11 Memorial, the names of those who were lost are etched in bronze. A permanent reminder that every number represented a person who was loved and is still missed. 25 years later, we remember, we honor, we will never forget.
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2: For your Friday, you can expect mostly sunny skies with highs near 80 degrees. Saturday also reaches near 80 degrees with a morning shower chance, but Sunday cools down to a daytime high around 70. With Storm Team 5, I'm meteorologist Nathan Hinson.
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5: Hyundai has been teasing a new body-on-frame platform for a new lineup of pickups and SUVs, with the automaker now saying the company may export those vehicles made in America to markets around the world as part of Hyundai's multi-billion-dollar investment in the U.S. and 35% growth plan by 2030. Hyundai previewed its new Boulder Concept SUV at this year's New York International Auto Show, packing a stout body-on-frame architecture, aggressive approach, exposed tow hooks, and 37-inch mud terrain tires with a full-size spare mounted in the back, calling it a four-wheeled love letter to a dynamic off-road way of life built to celebrate the freedom of adventure. No mention of pricing or of possible powertrains, though Motor One reports that Hyundai's new American-made truck and SUV platform will likely accommodate pure electric, combustion, and hybrid options. That's Fox Wheels. I'm Jeff Manosso, Fox News.

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6: For your Friday, you can expect mostly sunny skies with highs near 80 degrees. Saturday also reaches near 80 degrees with a morning shower chance, but Sunday cools down to a daytime high around 70. With Storm Team 5, I'm meteorologist Nathan Hemsel.
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1: 25 years ago, America woke up to an ordinary Tuesday. 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At the 9/11 Memorial, the names of those who were lost are etched in bronze, a permanent reminder that every number represented a person who was loved and is still missed. 25 years later, we remember, we honor, we will never forget.
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8: Hyundai has been teasing a new body-on-frame platform for a new lineup of pickups and SUVs, with the automaker now saying the company may export those vehicles made in America to markets around the world as part of Hyundai's multi-billion dollar investment in the U.S. and 35% growth plan by 2030. Hyundai previewed its new Boulder Concept SUV at this year's New York International Auto Show, packing a stout body-on-frame architecture, aggressive approach, exposed tow hooks, and 37-inch mud terrain tires with a full-size spare mounted in the back, calling it a four-wheeled love letter to a dynamic off-road way of life built to celebrate the freedom of adventure. No mention of pricing or of possible powertrains, though Motor One reports that Hyundai's new American-made truck and SUV platform will likely accommodate pure electric, combustion, and hybrid options. That's Fox Wheels. I'm Jeff Manosso, Fox News.
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9: For your Friday, you can expect mostly sunny skies with highs near 80 degrees. Saturday also reaches near 80 degrees with a morning shower chance, but Sunday cools down to a daytime high around 70. With Storm Team 5, I'm meteorologist Nathan Hemsel.
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1: 25 years ago, America woke up to an ordinary Tuesday. And by the end of September 11th, 2001, nearly 3,000 lives have been lost.
10: 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It's beyond belief.
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5: I'm Gianna Gelosi with your Fox True Crime Minute. Illinois State Police announced they have a new lead in the 34-year-old cold case of murdered college student Tammy Zawicki. The 21-year-old disappeared August 23, 1992. She had been dropping her brother off at Northwestern in Evanston, Illinois, and traveling back to her college in Iowa when her car broke down. 10 days later, her body was found wrapped in a blanket off a highway in southwest Missouri. State police say a semi-truck driver was seen near Zawicki's car around the time of her disappearance. Now, decades later, and investigators are looking into a person of interest who may have been hitchhiking with that truck driver before Zawicki's murder. Teresa Terry Belensky, maiden name Vega, would have been 32 years old at the time and was known to hitchhike. She died in 2014 and is not a suspect, but police want more information about her and her whereabouts in the late 80s to the mid-90s to hopefully crack the cold case. 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I'm Gianna Gelosi with your Fox True Crime Minute.
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13: No single game has dominated pop culture quite like Blizzard's fantasy masterpiece. Launching in 2004, World of Warcraft took the hardcore, often punishing genre of online role-playing and made it accessible to the masses. Whether you fought for the Alliance or the Horde, the continent of Azeroth became a virtual second home. So much so that Mr. T and Ozzy Osbourne did commercials for it. At its peak, WoW boasted over 12 million monthly subscribers, infiltrating everything from South Park to national television commercials.
15: I'm Mr. T and I'm a Night Elf Mohawk.
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13: Not only infiltrating those commercials I spoke about, but also pop culture, like South Park, ruling the genre it, as many think, perfected. Eamon Dignam, Fox News.

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1: Good morning, everyone. Governor Tony Evers is ordering the Wisconsin flags to fly at half staff to mark the 25th anniversary of the 9/11 attacks today. The order also declares a statewide day of service and remembrance, honoring the nearly 3,000 people who died and encouraging Wisconsinites to serve their communities. The order is in effect from sunrise to sunset today. A federal court is blocking President Trump's efforts to place restrictions on mail-in voting before November's midterms. In a blow to the president's attempted crackdown on mail-in voting, a Boston-based court of appeals decided to prevent the U.S. Postal Service from tightening rules around postal voting. And Snoop Dogg is set to host the 2026 MTV Video Music Awards. CBS and MTV made the announcement yesterday. He's been nominated for 13 awards over his career with 3 wins. The VMAs take place September 27th at the Peacock Theater in Los Angeles. And that is your latest news and information update. I'm Bill Ray.
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4: Another nice day out there, sunshine and some high thin clouds, low humidity and highs in the very low 80s. Partly cloudy tonight, a low of 62. Saturday, partly sunny and more humid with a high back to 80 and a chance for a brief rain shower. From Storm Team 5, I'm meteorologist Jordan Lamers.

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This is 103.9 WVBO. I'm Steve Edwards. Good morning. While I don't know if the melon is blind, no rain is in the forecast. They have it right there. No snow, no sleet, no hurricane force winds. So well done. Blind Melon wakes you up here with Classic Hits. 103.9 WVBO. Good morning.

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We'll make it better with more classic hits on 103.9 WVBO.

0: 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This is 103.9 WVBO, and I'm glad you're here. I'm Steve Edwards. Beautiful day ahead. Sunshine near 80, going to be a dry weekend. More from Storm Team 5 in just a bit. Today, a significant day, of course, Friday, September 11th, and today marks the 25th anniversary of the September 11th, 2001 terrorist attacks, a day that will forever and has forever changed our nation and united Americans. Extraordinary acts of courage, compassion, and service and remembrances continue. We will never forget. I'll speak more about personal experience from when I first learned of that. I was working here for the radio station in 2001. My experience around that locally here, a little bit closer to 7:45, as that anniversary rings true 25 years ago. That's more to come here on WVBO Medical Minute. It's Dr. Sanjay.
1: A better life with Dr. Sanjay Gupta.
2: Vaping is often thought of as the safer choice over traditional cigarettes. But safer doesn't mean safe. New study out of Australia suggests nicotine e-cigarettes may raise the risk of certain cancers. That vapor isn't just harmless water. It contains chemicals that could damage your cells, even your DNA. I know a lot of people look to vaping to quit cigarettes, but here's the catch. E-cigarettes aren't actually approved to help you quit, and a lot of people end up trading one nicotine habit for another. Now, if you want to kick the habit, reach for things that are proven to work. Nicotine patches, gum, lozenges. 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Nicotine is one of the most addictive drugs out there, no matter what form it might come in. I'm Dr. Sanjay Gupta, helping you live a better life.
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0: It's Third Eye Blind on Classic Hits 103.9 WVBO. I'm Steve Edwards. Sunshine today near 80. Dry for the weekend. That looks good. And we're looking for a good day, too. September 19th. That Saturday is the annual Furry Flurry for the Neenah Animal Shelter. It's a great walk around that area with your animals. You can certainly bring out your pooch. Well-behaved husbands also invited. Or you don't even need an animal. You can just come out and help support them. 100% of the proceeds from the Furry Flurry help the animals that they care for at the Neenah Animal Shelter. More at 1039wvbo.com. Sports check in about 10 minutes. The Frozen Tundra Face-Off general public tickets go on sale. And we'll speak more on that in the sports update in just a bit. 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
2: Good morning, everyone. Packers running back Josh Jacobs appeared in a Brown County court yesterday and entered a plea of no contest to misdemeanor charges of battery and criminal damage to property stemming from a May incident at his home. The court ordered Jacobs to avoid contact with the victim, receive counseling, and pay restitution. Jacobs is currently on the NFL's commissioner's exempt list, sidelining him for the Packers' season opener Sunday at Minnesota. New York City's 9/11 Remembrance Ceremony will add a new moment of silence and bell toll this year to mark the 25th anniversary of the attacks. The 9/11 Memorial and Museum says the new tribute will honor the first responders and others who later died from illness linked to 9/11. And Harry Styles will give fans more chances to see him in 2027. He announced an extension of his upcoming tour, which starts in early April in Arizona. Styles will then make multi-night stops in Dallas, L.A., Toronto, Atlanta, and Chicago. And that is your latest news and information update. I'm Bill.
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3: Another nice day out there. Sunshine and some high thin clouds. Low humidity and highs in the very low 80s. Partly cloudy tonight, a low of 62. Saturday, partly sunny and more humid with a high back to 80 and a chance for a brief rain shower. From Storm Team 5, I'm meteorologist Jordan Lamers.

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0: Here's Whitney Houston on Classic Hits. This is 103.9 WVBO. I'm Steve Edwards. It is September 11th, and 25 years ago, a very significant event in the nation's history. We'll speak more on that closer to about 7:45, between that and 8 o'clock, when the 25-year anniversary rings true once again. 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They promise. Aaron Rodgers has said that an invitation back to Lambeau Field upon retirement may not be guaranteed. Now, the Packers have previously retired Brett Favre's number and inducted him into the Hall of Fame. And, of course, he was with the Jets for a while and also the Minnesota Vikings. But apparently, Aaron Rodgers' relationship with some of the team management is a little more complicated. After all, he left us in the dark, so to speak, from time to time. The season is already underway, and the Packers getting set to face the Vikings Sunday afternoon at 3:25. Meantime, the Brewers back in action. American Family Field is the place to be this weekend. A series against the Cincinnati Reds at 6:45 this evening. That's a Sports Check with Quest Interiors. Neil Diamond and Stevie Nicks coming on.
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17: 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Amid the unimaginable heartbreak, anger, and tragedy, America saw the very best of humanity emerge. Thousands of first responders ran toward danger and gave their lives trying to save others. In the days that followed, strangers became neighbors. People lined up to give blood. Communities opened their doors, breaking bread together. At a moment when fear could have divided us, Americans found ways to stand together. We remember. We will never forget.
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0: Yes, 25 years ago, September 11, 2001. 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
1: Good morning, everyone. Governor Tony Evers is ordering Wisconsin flags to fly at half staff to mark the 25th anniversary of the 9/11 attacks today. The order also declares a statewide day of service and remembrance, honoring the nearly 3,000 people who died and encouraging Wisconsinites to serve their communities. The order is in effect from sunrise to sunset today. A federal court is blocking President Trump's efforts to place restrictions on mail-in voting before November's midterms. In a blow to the president's attempted crackdown on mail-in voting, a Boston-based court of appeals decided to prevent the U.S. Postal Service from tightening rules around postal voting. And Snoop Dogg is set to host the 2026 MTV Video Music Awards. CBS and MTV made the announcement yesterday. He's been nominated for 13 awards over his career with three wins. The VMAs take place September 27th at the Peacock Theater in Los Angeles. And that is your latest news and information update. I'm Bill Raby.
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6: Another nice day out there, sunshine and some high thin clouds, low humidity and highs in the very low 80s. Partly cloudy tonight, a low of 62. Saturday, partly sunny and more humid with a high back to 80 and a chance for a brief rain shower. From Storm Team 5, I'm meteorologist Jordan Lamers.

Classic Hits WVBO. Badgers coming back to Lambeau. The hockey Badgers for men and women. Tickets to the general public go on sale today after 10 for that February 20th matchup. They're going to line up that hockey rink on the entire 50-yard line from sideline to sideline.

0: is Michael Jackson on Classic Hits. This is 103.9 WVBO. I enjoy looking at the fall color report from Travel Wisconsin. So far, the entire state is green. Nobody has flipped over to anything resembling a tan or a red color on the Travel Wisconsin fall color report. That is good news. we're hanging in there, but it's going to change eventually, maybe late September. The Grunsky Runsky is coming back, and we're so happy to see this in Menasha after such a horrible situation weather-wise. Late July with the tornado that came through. Grunsky Runsky is set Saturday, September 26th. You can be a part of this year's very special 46th annual run through the beautiful Menasha community, which was hit by such a horrible storm in late July. Menasha businesses stepped up to support the run. We thank Quick Trip Festival Foods, also Club Liquor, and the Sweet Lair. 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
2: 25 years ago, America woke up to an ordinary Tuesday, and by the end of September 11th, 2001, nearly 3,000 lives have been lost. 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At the 9/11 Memorial, the names of those who were lost are etched in bronze, a permanent reminder that every number represented a person who was loved and is still missed. 25 years later, we remember, we honor, we will never forget.
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0: Here's Phil Collins on Classic Hits 103.9 WVBO. Sunshine 80 today and nice ahead for the weekend Saturday and Sunday. Next chance for rain showers possibly on Monday. More from Storm Team 5 in just a bit. Late September, we are looking for a good one for License to Cruise. September 25th, it kicks off Appleton's Oktoberfest. Hundreds of classic cars along College Avenue. You got the ice cold beer and cider. They're bringing it back to downtown on a License to Cruise. That was a new addition just last year. The Fox City's Exhibition Center will have specialty vehicles inside, and WVBO's music stage at Houdini Plaza will have Boogie and the Yo-Yos. That is September 25th. 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It is September 11th, and 25 years ago, that significant event that touched the entire nation occurred. And we will speak more on that at about 7:45 this morning. As that timeline, that horrible, horrible, tragic timeline really began when we woke up, when we were going to work, dropping kids off at school, whatever you might have been doing, radio stations, TV stations, people across the country started to talk about what was going on in New York City and beyond. We'll speak more on that coming up this morning here on the 25-year anniversary of the 9/11 attacks. We'll pause now for Storm Team 5 and also our news check from WFRV.
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2: Good morning, everyone. Packers running back Josh Jacobs appeared in a Brown County court yesterday and entered a plea of no contest to misdemeanor charges of battery and criminal damage to property stemming from a May incident at his home. The court ordered Jacobs to avoid contact with the victim, receive counseling, and pay restitution. Jacobs is currently on the NFL's commissioner's exempt list, sidelining him for the Packers' season opener Sunday at Minnesota. New York City's 9/11 Remember Ceremony will add a new moment of silence and bell toll this year to mark the 25th anniversary of the attacks. The 9/11 Memorial and Museum says the new tribute will honor the first responders and others who later died from illness linked to 9/11. And Harry Styles will give fans more chances to see him in 2027. He announced an extension of his upcoming tour, which starts in early April in Arizona. Styles will then make multi-night stops in Dallas, L.A., Toronto, Atlanta, and Chicago. And that is your latest news and information update. I'm Bill Raby. Fox Valley
1: Weather. 103.9 WVBO with the most accurate forecast from Storm Team 5.
3: Another nice day out there, sunshine and some high thin clouds, low humidity and highs in the very low 80s. Partly cloudy tonight, a low of 62. Saturday, partly sunny and more humid with a high back to 80 and a chance for a brief rain shower. From Storm Team 5, I'm meteorologist Jordan Lamers.

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1: Powerful piece of that history is now a part of the Harley-Davidson Museum in Milwaukee. New York firefighter Tim Duffy was off duty when he learned of the attacks of the World Trade Center. He put on his firefighting gear. He climbed aboard his Harley-Davidson motorcycle and rode toward Lower Manhattan to respond. His motorcycle became part of the story that followed. He continued to use it during the months-long recovery efforts at Ground Zero. There is an image captured by a photojournalist that day of him riding towards the devastation. Became part of the visuals that we see each and every year. You might have seen a firefighter riding that Harley-Davidson, smoke and soot-covered air. Very incredible and touching scene. September 4th, just last week, the Harley-Davidson Museum welcomed Tim Duffy for a special first responders recognition ceremony at which the motorcycle was formally presented to the museum. It is now a part of the Harley-Davidson Museum and a connection to September 11th and the first responders who served that day and throughout the recovery. I've got to get to the museum now. That is a part of it. More to come here this morning on 103.9.
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11: Isn't it something? It's been 25 years. It was a statement that we used over and over since that day. We will never forget. And indeed, for those of us who are around on September 11th, 2001, that memory likely stuck with you, what you were doing, where you were at, what you had planned for that day. It all changed after that moment when television cameras and radio stations all over tuned into the national news to see what was going on in New York, the Pentagon, and eventually Pennsylvania. For me, it started as a normal Tuesday getting ready for school at UW Oshkosh. As I was getting ready for my first class before I left my apartment, the television channel I was watching flipped over to the national news and an image of the World Trade Center tower on fire. And then reports of a plane that had crashed into it. I could do nothing but sit there and watch what was occurring, since at that time I was working with WOSH Radio as a news reporter. And then the second airplane crashed into the other World Trade Center tower. And at that point, we knew something was different about this. Not long after that, I got a text saying that school had been canceled at UW Oshkosh. And I thought it best to go to the radio station to see if there was anything that I could do for that coverage. When I got to the radio station, in the building that housed WOSH and WVBO, the building seemed silent of voices and conversations that normally were going on late morning as we're getting into the workday. People still had plans to do stuff that day, or did, but it just felt different. All the radio stations were tuned to ABC News since they were our national affiliation, and we stuck with them throughout the course of the day. It was different. No music, just news on WVBO. We were all struck with shock over what had happened, and today I wanted to share some of that audio preserved from ABC News as a reminder about what many of us went through that day, if only hundreds of miles away.
12: I heard the plane very close to the top of the buildings. I looked outside, and I saw it hit, and it exploded immediately.
13: Before the explosion, I noticed a sound like something was very low and shrieking across the sky, and then I heard the explosion.
14: I heard this incredibly low noise,
0: and I knew something horrific was about to happen. I will tell you from the size of the gash that the wingtip had to be at least 150 to 200 feet wide. Oh my God, the next, oh my God, the explosion is incredible. Oh my God.
14: Today we've had a national tragedy. Two airplanes have crashed into the World Trade Center in an apparent terrorist attack on our country.
15: We now have fire confirmed at the Pentagon. We want to hold our breath here, it just seems to me, for a second, and not get into a mode that the country is under attack. But we now have two attacks on the Twin Trade Tower Center. U.S. buildings, city buildings completely evacuated in New York City.
13: The second building that was hit by the plane has just completely collapsed. The entire building has just collapsed as if a demolition team set off. When you see the old demolitions of these old buildings, it pulled it down on itself and it is not there anymore.
15: The whole side has collapsed?
13: The whole building has collapsed.
15: My God.
16: They seem to have the north problem at the North Tower, Peter.
15: Let's look at the North Tower quickly,
16: seems to be coming down.
15: Oh, my God. Oh, it's hard to put it into words, and maybe one doesn't need to. Both trade towers, where thousands of people work on this day, Tuesday, have now been attacked and destroyed. There is simply no way to accurately describe the emotion this evokes.
14: The pictures of airplanes flying into buildings, fires burning, huge structures collapsing, have filled us with disbelief, terrible sadness, and a quiet, unyielding anger. Terrorist attacks can shake the foundations of our biggest buildings, but they cannot touch the foundation of America. Today, our nation saw evil, the very worst of human nature. And we responded with the best of America, with the daring of our rescue workers, with the caring for strangers and neighbors who came to give blood and help in any way they could. The search is underway for those who are behind these evil acts. I've directed the full resources of our intelligence and law enforcement communities to find those responsible and to bring them to justice. Tonight, I ask for your prayers for all those who grieve, for the children whose worlds have been shattered, for all whose sense of safety and security has been threatened. America has stood down enemies before, and we will do so this time. None of us will ever forget this day, yet we go forward to defend freedom and all that is good and just in our world. God bless America.
11: We pause to remember the lives lost, honor the bravery of first responders, and reflect on the resilience of our communities. And we also recognize a legacy that continues to inspire us today, serving one another. Today, 25 years ago, September 11th, 2001.

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I'm Steve Edwards. I'm grateful we still have that audio from ABC News. We were able to preserve that from that tragic day, 2001. 103.9 WVVO.

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1: Good morning, everyone. Governor Tony Evers is ordering Wisconsin flags to fly at half staff to mark the 25th anniversary of the 9/11 attacks today. The order also declares a statewide day of service and remembrance, honoring the nearly 3,000 people who died and encouraging Wisconsinites to serve their communities. The order is in effect from sunrise to sunset today. A federal court is blocking President Trump's efforts to place restrictions on mail-in voting before November's midterms. In a blow to the president's attempted crackdown on mail-in voting, a Boston-based court of appeals decided to prevent the U.S. Postal Service from tightening rules around postal voting. And Snoop Dogg is set to host the 2026 MTV Video Music Awards. CBS and MTV made the announcement yesterday. He's been nominated for 13 awards over his career with 3 wins. The VMAs take place September 27th at the Peacock Theater in Los Angeles. And that is your latest news and information update. I'm Bill Raby.
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6: Another nice day out there, sunshine and some high thin clouds, low humidity and highs in the very low 80s. Partly cloudy tonight, a low of 62. Saturday, partly sunny and more humid with a high back to 80 and a chance for a brief rain shower. From Storm Team 5, I'm meteorologist Jordan Lamers.

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1: 25 years ago on 9/11, the world changed in a matter of hours. Amid the unimaginable heartbreak, anger, and tragedy, America saw the very best of humanity emerge. Thousands of first responders ran toward danger and gave their lives trying to save others. In the days that followed, strangers became neighbors. People lined up to give blood. Communities opened their doors, breaking bread together. At a moment when fear could have divided us, Americans found ways to stand together. We remember. We will never forget.
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0: 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From sunny skies to severe storms, we'll keep you in touch with changing conditions along with the 80s and more. 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

0: Creedence Clearwater Revival on Classic Hits WVBO. I'm Steve Edwards. Sunshine 80 expected today. We're holding on to those 80-degree marks. That's nice to see and dry this weekend ahead. Sweet deals on the way. An opportunity to enjoy the Duchess Eatery and Spirits of Little Chute. That's our part of our contesting a little bit later on this morning here on WVBO. And a heads up. This past weekend, they had aerial enforcement, Wisconsin State Patrol over Outagamie County. I'm not sure if they land the airplanes with the lights flashing and pull you over, but either way, Door County and Waupaca counties. This weekend, the State Patrol will have air support over you. Just keep it together. They're looking for aggressive driving and keep it within the speed limits. We'll have speed enforcement as well. News update here on WVBO.
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2: Good morning, everyone. Packers running back Josh Jacobs appeared in a Brown County court yesterday and entered a plea of no contest to misdemeanor charges of battery and criminal damage to property stemming from a May incident at his home. The court ordered Jacobs to avoid contact with the victim, receive counseling, and pay restitution. Jacobs is currently on the NFL's commissioner's exempt list, sidelining him for the Packers' season opener Sunday at Minnesota. New York City's 9/11 Remembrance Ceremony will add a new moment of silence and bell toll this year to mark the 25th anniversary of the attacks. The 9/11 Memorial and Museum says the new tribute will honor the first responders and others who later died from illness linked to 9/11. And Harry Styles will give fans more chances to see him in 2027. He announced an extension of his upcoming tour, which starts in early April in Arizona. Styles will then make multi-night stops in Dallas, L.A., Toronto, Atlanta, and Chicago. And that is your latest news and information update. I'm Bill Raby.
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3: Another nice day out there, sunshine and some high thin clouds, low humidity and highs in the very low 80s. Partly cloudy tonight, a low of 62. Saturday, partly sunny and more humid with a high back to 80 and a chance for a brief rain shower. From Storm Team 5, I'm meteorologist Jordan Lamers.

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1: 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I'm Steve Edwards. Weather check looks like this. Sunshine 80 today. We'll have 80 tomorrow and dry this weekend. But look at this. Now, Sunday, the temperature will struggle to reach 68. We'll have rain showers Monday, 66. Things are changing. Oh, boy. 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They promise. Milwaukee Brewers, looking forward to the postseason. Fingers crossed. We got everything buttoned up. Cincinnati Reds are in town for a three-game series. Begins tonight, 6:45 at American Family Field. Packers and Vikings Sunday afternoon, of course, and also at Lambeau Field. Get this, if you're looking for the Frozen Tundra face-off hockey tickets, they're going to go on sale today to the general public after 10 o'clock. If you can picture this, the hockey rink they're going to put on Lambeau Field is going to go just straight across the 50-yard line from sideline to sideline. So if you're, and the only tickets left for the public to purchase basically are end zone tickets, and that'll face you towards the sideline of the hockey rink that they're going to be building inside of Lambeau Field. And if I'm looking at this right, it looks like it's 85% sold out. Those tickets for the February 20th Frozen Tundra face-off on sale after 10 o'clock today on Ticketmaster. That's a check on sports. Thanks to Quest Interiors on WVBO, Billy Idol and UB40 coming up.
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I'm Steve Edwards. This week, the city of Neenah broke ground on a project to improve the Kimberly Point Lighthouse. I have not been really close to that, but it's a historic landmark. They're going to restore it inside and out. 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

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Journey, this is Faithfully WVPO.

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1: 25 years ago on 9/11, the world changed in a matter of hours. Amid the unimaginable heartbreak, anger, and tragedy, America saw the very best of humanity emerge. Thousands of first responders ran toward danger and gave their lives trying to save others. 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Communities opened their doors, breaking bread together. At a moment when fear could have divided us, Americans found ways to stand together. We remember. We will never forget.
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0: 1039 WVBO with the most accurate forecast from Storm Team 5.
14: Another nice day out there, sunshine and some high thin clouds, low humidity and highs in the very low 80s. Partly cloudy tonight, a low of 62. Saturday, partly sunny and more humid with a high back to 80 and a chance for a brief rain shower. From Storm Team 5, I'm meteorologist Jordan Lamers.

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Had a lot going on earlier today. I promised some contesting. We've got it for you with 103.9 WVBO. A couple of minutes away from a texting opportunity to win one of our sweet deals to the Duchess Eatery and Spirits of Little Chute with WVBO.

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0: There's REM on Classic Hits 103.9 WVBO. Going to have nice sunshine, 80 degrees today. Soak it up. 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
2: Developer Illphonic has officially patched out a controversial minigame from its asymmetrical 4v1 horror title, Halloween. The multiplayer game pits a team of survivors against a live opponent controlling the infamous knife-wielding slasher, Michael Myers, based on John Carpenter's 1978 classic. The controversy stemmed from an opt-in minigame that triggered when two survivor characters hid in the same closet. The real issue arose because Dr. Samuel Loomis, the obsessive psychiatrist, iconically played by the late Donald Pleasance, is also a playable survivor.
3: I met him 15 years ago. I was told there was nothing left. No reason, no conscience, no understanding, and even the most rudimentary sense of life or death.
2: Players pointed out how inappropriate it was to include the likeness of the beloved actor in those encounters combined with teens. While the minigame has been shelved for now, the developers promise more minigames to come. Eamon Dignam, Fox News.
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0: I'm Tanya J. Powers, and these are the stories of 9/11. Bill Spade was a firefighter on Rescue 5 on September 11th.
1: I get into work that morning, and the firehouse was so lively. Everyone was up, and a normal breakfast with the firemen. Everyone just enjoying, and then 8:46, that first plane strikes, and everything turns. I got to the hospital around 12:30 that afternoon after surviving both collapses, and later that night finding out I was the only survivor from my company, and that really hurt hard.
0: He tells his story in Behind the Lines, a stage production now touring the U.S.
1: I've had people come up to me and say, I'm not going to be so secretive about my feelings, or I'm not going to hide things in my inside so much. I'm going to be more expressive and not hold things in. Or people saying that I'm going to go seek counseling, which to me has been one of my strongest points I try to get across.
0: Learn more at modernwarriorlive.org. 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
1: 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It's Boomer. It's Friday. Almost the weekend. Peter Gabriel, if you tried to do this now, stand outside a girl's house to profess your love with a boombox over your head playing this song, you'd be kindly escorted to the nearest county jail, I have a feeling.

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1: 25 years ago, America woke up to an ordinary Tuesday. And by the end of September 11th, 2001, nearly 3,000 lives have been lost. Mothers and fathers, sons and daughters, friends, family, colleagues, neighbors, heroes. At the 9/11 Memorial, the names of those who were lost are etched in bronze. A permanent reminder that every number represented a person who was loved and is still missed. 25 years later, we remember, we honor, we will never forget.
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2: It's Boomer. Hard to believe it's been 25 years ago today, 9/11. One thing I do remember, everybody aside from first responders, fire, police, and hospital workers stopped and watched the coverage.

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3: Energy Secretary Chris Wright traveled to Caracas to sign new development deals with Venezuela's interim president, Delcy Rodriguez.
4: The catalyst for transforming Venezuela is energy.
3: Wright says companies like Chevron will invest billions of dollars and create thousands of jobs to reestablish Venezuela's oil economy.
4: The mission is to bring peace, freedom, opportunity, and prosperity to the people of Venezuela.
3: President Trump says his administration is getting along great with Rodriguez, suggesting fresh elections in the country are not imminent.
5: I just don't think they're ready yet. You know, it's very new. We took them out of a dictatorship.
3: Rodriguez, who was the country's vice president, has been acting president since a U.S. Special Forces raid captured former leader Nicolas Maduro in January. At the White House, Jared Halpern, Fox News.
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10: Casa Grande is on the edge of Arizona's 6th congressional district. Goes down towards Tucson and then east towards New Mexico. Right now it's held by Republican Juan Ciscomani, and he's hoping to keep that seat in November. And he has some help from some major GOP players. Treasury Secretary Scott Bessent and House Speaker Mike Johnson toured a factory with the congressman and talked about reported benefits of Republican tax cuts.
11: At the end of the day, what makes us believe that we're going to win in November is the results that we've been able to do. The American people will reward that, and we're going to be able to see that again this time.
10: His opponent, retired Marine Joanna Mendoza.
12: People really, I think, have gotten away from each party, Republican, Democrat, because of a lot of the infighting and a lot of the lack of focus on the issues that matter to people.
10: Amalia Roy, Fox News.
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1: 1039 WVBO. Another nice day out there. Sunshine and some high thin clouds. Low humidity and highs in the very low 80s. Partly cloudy tonight, a low of 62. Saturday, partly sunny and more humid with a high back to 80 and a chance for a brief rain shower. From Storm Team 5, I'm meteorologist Jordan Lamers.

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4: I'm Eben Brown. Briefs are filed in the first challenge of a so-called assault weapons ban at the Supreme Court. The Second Amendment Foundation has filed its brief with the U.S. Supreme Court in cases meant to challenge both the state of Connecticut and Cook County, Illinois. That's the Chicago area. There are separate cases regarding bans of what gun control activists call assault weapons, usually meant to refer to semi-automatic modular rifles. As per their brief, the SAF argues that since these firearms are otherwise legal and commonly owned and in use, it would be a violation of the Second Amendment for a state or locality to ban them. The justices, of course, will have the final say. A date for oral arguments has not yet been set. The next term of the U.S. Supreme Court begins, as it always does, on the first Monday in October. And those are your bullet points. I'm Eben Brown, Fox News.
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10: A Better Life with Dr. Sanjay Gupta.
11: It's about as tough a family problem as you can get. An adult child has cut off communication with a parent, or the other way around. It's often represented as ungrateful kids, difficult parents, but the truth, experts say, is usually a lot more complicated and more common than you would think. Researchers estimate 1 in 5 people will become estranged from their father at some point. But here's what I find hopeful. Going no contact isn't always the end of the story. Sometimes it's more of a painful pause that gives both people time to heal, reflect, and grow. The common thread among those who found their way back, they stopped pointing fingers and looked inward instead. If you are estranged from someone you love, first of all, I am sorry. Take care of yourself. Stay open. Don't lose hope. But also, don't waste time either. Life is short. I'm Dr. Sanjay Gupta, helping you live a better life.
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15: This is House Call for Health. Slapping warning labels on social media platforms has the potential to protect teens and young adults. That's the finding from a group of researchers who recently published a new study in the journal JAMA Health Forum after testing social media warning labels with more than 1,000 young people. The senior researcher says the study found teens and young adults consistently reported feeling the warning messages would reduce their social media use. The study comes just over a week after Meta agreed to pay up to $18 billion in a state-led lawsuit over harmful effects of platforms like Facebook and Instagram on younger users. As part of the settlement, Meta agreed to fundamental changes aimed at users younger than 18, including a 2-hour daily usage limit only parents can lift, tighter age verification measures, and disabling extreme makeup and cosmetic surgery filters. While the settlement did not include warning labels, 4 U.S. states have already passed laws mandating such warnings. For more health news, go to foxnewshealth.com. 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I'm Lisa Brady, Fox News.
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Two NFL games already in the books. The 49ers beat the Rams last night in Australia. Patriots got beat by the Seahawks Wednesday night. Packers coming up on Sunday. Minnesota, if you're going to the game, have fun.

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11: No single game has dominated pop culture quite like Blizzard's fantasy masterpiece. 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So much so that Mr. T and Ozzy Osbourne did commercials for it. 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
11: Not only infiltrating those commercials I spoke about, but also pop culture, like South Park, ruling the genre, it, as many think, perfected. Eamon Dignam, Fox News.
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0: Weather. 1039 WVBO with the most accurate forecast from Storm Team 5.
18: Another nice day out there, sunshine and some high thin clouds, low humidity and highs in the very low 80s. Partly cloudy tonight, a low of 62. Saturday, partly sunny and more humid with a high back to 80 and a chance for a brief rain shower. From Storm Team 5, I'm meteorologist Jordan Lamers.

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0: 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He will pay a $1,000 fine, reached a plea deal, and he may be off that commissioner's exempt list by next weekend, but he won't be playing Sunday. Irene Cara is on the way.
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8: I'm Eben Brown. Briefs are filed in the first challenge of a so-called assault weapons ban at the Supreme Court. The Second Amendment Foundation has filed its brief with the U.S. Supreme Court in cases meant to challenge both the state of Connecticut and Cook County, Illinois. That's the Chicago area. There are separate cases regarding bans of what gun control activists call assault weapons, usually meant to refer to semi-automatic modular rifles. As per their brief, the SAF argues that since these firearms are otherwise legal and commonly owned and in use, it would be a violation of the Second Amendment for a state or locality to ban them. The justices, of course, will have the final say. A date for oral arguments has not yet been set. The next term of the U.S. Supreme Court begins, as it always does, on the first Monday in October. And those are your bullet points. I'm Eben Brown, Fox News.
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1: 25 years ago on 9/11, the world changed in a matter of hours. Amid the unimaginable heartbreak, anger, and tragedy, America saw the very best of humanity emerge. Thousands of first responders ran toward danger and gave their lives trying to save others. 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People lined up to give blood. Communities opened their doors, breaking bread together. At a moment when fear could have divided us, Americans found ways to stand together. We remember. We will never forget.
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9: During a recent event at the Kennedy Space Center in Texas, President Trump spoke about the importance of the U.S. military's efforts in space.
10: American dominance in this domain is not a choice. It's an economic and national security necessity.
9: The president continued.
10: A nation cannot be first on Earth if we're going to be second in space. Just not going to happen.
9: Therefore, the president announced the establishment of a new military training facility.
10: It's called the U.S. Space Academy.
9: In his executive order establishing the academy, President Trump wrote that space is a critical domain for national security.
10: It's clear that we will need to educate and train an entire generation of skilled service members, engineers, and civil operators, and everything else.
9: A location for the new academy is expected to be announced soon. Kevin Uretsky, Fox News.
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1: A bipartisan bill would give the government the ability to shut down powerful AI models if they're deemed capable of causing catastrophic harm. Representatives Ted Lieu and Nathaniel Moran are proposing giving the kill switch powers to the Department of Homeland Security. Policymakers were spooked again when two of OpenAI's models escaped their testing environment, made their way to the internet, and accessed a different AI company called Hugging Face. A separate bipartisan bill would require AI companies to have safety plans, independent audits, incident reporting, and would give the Commerce Department the authority to restrict high-risk frontier models. President Trump signed an executive order creating a voluntary system for companies to clear new models with the government. Some have pushed for a hands-off approach while the U.S. competes with countries like China on AI. With Fox on Tech, Connor Hansen, Fox Business. Fox Valley
2: Weather. 1039 WVBO with the most accurate forecast from Storm Team 5.
3: Temps in the very low 80s this afternoon, sunshine and some wispy clouds. Tonight, partly cloudy, 62. Partly sunny and more humid Saturday, about 80 degrees with a chance for a brief rain shower. Another brief rain chance Sunday, only 67 from Storm Team 5. I'm meteorologist Jordan Lamers.

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High school football tonight, the Badgers tomorrow, and the Packers on Sunday. Of course, the Brewers are playing at home, too, with the Reds tonight, tomorrow,

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0: Billy Idol on Classic Hits 103.9 WVBO with Rebel Yell. I don't know if anybody ever figured out what an actual Rebel Yell sounds like, but you know, it's the weekend. Let it rip if you got one. Earth, Wind, and Fire coming up in a couple of minutes, and also coming up on Tuesday. 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And they won't last long. $25 gets you $50 to spend. 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
2: I'm Michelle Polino. Jolene. Streams of Dolly Parton's music catalog have experienced a surge of 1,143% week over week following her August 25th death, according to Luminate. In the August 21st through 27th tracking period, Parton's music was streamed 116.7 million times in the U.S. As a result, her music is back on the charts. Jolene re-entered the Billboard Hot 100 at number 16, while the album Ultimate Dolly Parton returns to the Billboard 200 at number 5. 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
14: It's August 26th, and this is your Fox Daily Snapshot. Today is Women's Equality Day, which commemorates the 19th Amendment to the U.S. Constitution, which was adopted guaranteeing women the right to vote, ending more than 70 years of struggle by women suffragettes. 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

0: W2XBS, the station that was to become WNBC-TV. Red Barber called the game between the Cincinnati Reds and the Brooklyn Dodgers at Ebbets Field in Brooklyn, New York. Born on this day in 1910, Mother Teresa, who was beatified as Saint Teresa of Calcutta in 2003. Dying on this day in 1986, actor Ted Knight of Mary Tyler Moore fame.
1: You haven't met me. 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
0: The actor nicknamed the Man of a Thousand Faces, starring in The Hunchback of Notre Dame and The Phantom of the Opera, Lon Chaney dies in 1930. I'm CJ Papa. 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
5: During a recent event at the Kennedy Space Center in Texas, President Trump spoke about the importance of the U.S. military's efforts in space.
6: American dominance in this domain is not a choice. It's an economic and national security necessity.
5: The president continued.
6: A nation cannot be first on Earth if we're going to be second in space. Just not going to happen.
5: Therefore, the president announced the establishment of a new military training facility.
6: It's called the U.S. Space Academy.
5: In his executive order establishing the academy, President Trump wrote that space is a critical domain for national security.
6: It's clear that we will need to educate and train an entire generation of skilled service members, engineers, and civil operators, and everything else.
5: A location for the new academy is expected to be announced soon. Kevin Uretsky, Fox News.
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1: 25 years ago on 9/11, the world changed in a matter of hours. Amid the unimaginable heartbreak, anger, and tragedy, America saw the very best of humanity emerge. Thousands of first responders ran toward danger and gave their lives trying to save others. In the days that followed, strangers became neighbors. People lined up to give blood. Communities opened their doors, breaking bread together. At a moment when fear could have divided us, Americans found ways to stand together. We remember. We will never forget.
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3: Developer Illphonic has officially patched out a controversial minigame from its asymmetrical 4-versus-1 horror title, Halloween. The multiplayer game pits a team of survivors against the live opponent controlling the infamous knife-wielding slasher, Michael Myers, based on John Carpenter's 1978 classic. The controversy stemmed from an opt-in minigame that triggered when two survivor characters hid in the same closet. The real issue arose because Dr. Samuel Loomis, the obsessive psychiatrist iconically played by the late Donald Pleasance, is also a playable survivor.
4: I met him 15 years ago. I was told there was nothing left. No reason, no conscience, no understanding, and even the most rudimentary sense of life or death.
3: Players pointed out how inappropriate it was to include the likeness of the beloved actor in those encounters combined with teens. While the minigame has been shelved for now, the developers promise more minigames to come. Eamon Dignam, Fox News.
5: Oh God!
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0: 1039 WVBO with the most accurate forecast from Storm Team 5.
1: Temps in the very low 80s this afternoon, sunshine and some wispy clouds. Tonight, partly cloudy, 62. Partly sunny and more humid Saturday, about 80 degrees with a chance for a brief rain shower. Another brief rain chance Sunday, only 67 from Storm Team 5. I'm meteorologist Jordan Lamers.

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0: 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How did they go from top of the rock to rock bottom?
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5: I'm Chad Pergram with the Speaker's Lobby. What could emerge as the defining issue of the midterms this fall? President Trump's unpopularity, the war in Iran, the progressivism of Democratic socialists, threats by the left to pack the Supreme Court, and in the Senate. Well, how about data centers? Democrats were generally in favor of pausing data centers, but President Trump and many Republicans pushed back against AI regulation, fearing that data centers will just go to China. However, both parties are now increasingly leery of data centers. A memo by the Republican Senatorial Campaign Committee, the political operation devoted to electing Republicans to the Senate, warns that data centers have, quote, become the sleeper issue for the entire election cycle. Republicans are now embracing a populist push against data centers. A good example of that is the Buckeye State, where former Democratic Ohio Senator Sherrod Brown is up against GOP Ohio Senator John Husted. The memo reads, quote, if Husted loses and data centers get the blame, politicians across the country will take notice and they will not go near the next one. With the Speaker's Lobby, Chad Pergram, Fox News.
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1: On Wednesday, three Marines, Gunnery Sergeant Jonathan Eby, Corporal Michael Gretzen, and Lance Corporal Jordan Houston, were awarded upgraded Medals of Valor for their actions following the Abbey Gate explosion during the evacuation of Afghanistan. Pentagon spokesman Sean Parnell said the trio's actions are
2: the story of the men who went back into the smoke, who pulled out the wounded, who applied the tourniquets and carried the litters and stood the line so that others could get out.
1: War Secretary Pete Hegseth added,
3: under direct fire, they risked their lives to protect their brothers and complete the evacuation.
1: Marine Commandant General Eric Smith said the honorees' actions are a reminder
4: that our nation's interest must be secured by those willing to stand in harm's way.
1: 13 U.S. service members were killed in that explosion. Kip Nuretsky, Fox News.

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If you're heading to a high school football game tonight, should be pretty nice. Probably don't need a jacket. It's not going to be cold as ice yet.

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1: 25 years ago, America woke up to an ordinary Tuesday. 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Mothers and fathers, sons and daughters, friends, family, colleagues, neighbors, heroes. At the 9/11 Memorial, the names of those who were lost are etched in bronze. 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
12: The House members who led a year-long review of the original 9/11 Commission report recently discussed their findings during a forum at the 9/11 Memorial Museum in New York. Arkansas Republican Congressman Rick Crawford.
13: Essentially a 25-year response to be able to share with what we got right, what we got wrong, what we need to do different, what can we do better.
12: New York Republican Congresswoman Elise Stefanik said that history has taught a valuable lesson.
14: The intelligence sharing was lacking.
12: Now, she said, further adjustments need to be made.
14: The threat of drones and artificial intelligence, we need to make sure that our tools catch up to the technology of today.
12: Which New Jersey Democrat Josh Gottheimer said leads to an important question.
15: Is the intelligence community set up to be able to respond quickly and be able to use these new tools that are also being used on us to respond?
12: Gottheimer added, we stop threats all the time, but can always do better. Kevin Uretsky, Fox News.
16: On guard.
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0: Bullet Points.
1: I'm Eben Brown. Briefs are filed in the first challenge of a so-called assault weapons ban at the Supreme Court. The Second Amendment Foundation has filed its brief with the U.S. Supreme Court in cases meant to challenge both the state of Connecticut and Cook County, Illinois. That's the Chicago area. There are separate cases regarding bans of what gun control activists call assault weapons, usually meant to refer to semi-automatic modular rifles. As per their brief, the SAF argues that since these firearms are otherwise legal and commonly owned and in use, it would be a violation of the Second Amendment for a state or locality to ban them. The justices, of course, will have the final say. A date for oral arguments has not yet been set. The next term of the U.S. Supreme Court begins, as it always does, on the first Monday in October. And those are your bullet points. I'm Eben Brown, Fox News.
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0: 1039 WVBO with the most accurate forecast from Storm Team 5.
1: Temps in the very low 80s this afternoon, sunshine and some wispy clouds. Tonight, partly cloudy, 62. Partly sunny and more humid Saturday, about 80 degrees with a chance for a brief rain shower. Another brief rain chance Sunday, only 67 from Storm Team 5. I'm meteorologist Jordan Lamers.

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1: 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And if you've got a child applying for college next year, BuzzFeed rounded up stories from admissions officers and shared them on their website. Don't put this on there. A girl was applying for med school, said she panics under pressure, lacks leadership skills, and dislikes hospitals. Some student actually asked if they could please not let them into their school because they were pressured by their parents to apply.

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11: Republicans and Democrats on the House and Senate Armed Services Committees are demanding to know why Pentagon Chief Pete Hegseth has fired so many Army officers and blocked without explanation other officer promotions, many of whom are black or women. Army Secretary Dan Driscoll, a close ally of Vice President J.D. Vance, tendered his resignation to President Trump. Quote, Driscoll brought up concerns with the administration surrounding Army transformation and readiness and Hegseth blocking those efforts, specifically by firing the generals who were responsible. The Army currently does not have a confirmed civilian head nor a confirmed chief or vice chief, with 50,000 service members currently deployed to the Middle East as the U.S. and Iran trade missile strikes. A White House spokesperson praised Secretary Driscoll. Secretary Hegseth's office declined to comment, referring questions to the Army. For Military Matters in Washington, Jennifer Griffin, Fox News.
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16: Bullet points.
17: I'm Eben Brown. Briefs are filed in the first challenge of a so-called assault weapons ban at the Supreme Court. The Second Amendment Foundation has filed its brief with the U.S. Supreme Court in cases meant to challenge both the state of Connecticut and Cook County, Illinois. That's the Chicago area. There are separate cases regarding bans of what gun control activists call assault weapons, usually meant to refer to semi-automatic modular rifles. As per their brief, the SAF argues that since these firearms are otherwise legal and commonly owned and in use, it would be a violation of the Second Amendment for a state or locality to ban them. The justices, of course, will have the final say. A date for oral arguments has not yet been set. The next term of the U.S. Supreme Court begins, as it always does, on the first Monday in October. And those are your bullet points. I'm Eben Brown, Fox News.

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Snapping your fingers with Queen and David Bowie from Under Pressure to doing a little walking on this gorgeous sunshine here today. Can we do it? Yes, it's Katrina the Waves. 103.9 WVBO.

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It's the end of the world as we know it. You know, it's 25 years ago today, September 11th, attacks 2001. Oh, we vowed we would never forget, and that we do not. Absolutely remembering all those first responders, the firefighters, those that pay the ultimate sacrifice and rush towards danger. 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
1: 25 years ago on 9/11, the world changed in a matter of hours. Amid the unimaginable heartbreak, anger, and tragedy, America saw the very best of humanity emerge. Thousands of first responders ran toward danger and gave their lives trying to save others. In the days that followed, strangers became neighbors. People lined up to give blood. Communities opened their doors, breaking bread together. At a moment when fear could have divided us, Americans found ways to stand together. We remember. We will never forget.
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2: I'm Chad Pergram with the Speaker's Lobby. Socialism or democracy? House Republicans want to get Democrats on the record disavowing socialism. Republicans say socialism is threatening to consume the Democratic Party. That's why the GOP engineered votes this week, compelling Democrats to say what they support via roll call on the floor. Former Chicago mayor and White House chief of staff Rahm Emanuel is mulling a 2028 presidential bid. On Fox, Emanuel said it was time that mainstream Democrats build a firewall between the party and the Democratic Socialists of America. Democratic New Hampshire Representative Chris Pappas is running for Senate in the Granite State. He's convinced that a shift to the left by the party doesn't work in a swing state like his. Republicans want to force Democrats to reject plans to defund the police and loosen border policies. The House also plans a vote to lock the Supreme Court at 9 seats. Former House Majority Whip Jim Clyburn favors expanding the high court to 13 seats. But the votes also give moderate Democrats the chance to say they reject extreme ideas, and that will partially inoculate them against attacks in the midterms. With the Speaker's Lobby, Chad Pergram, Fox News.
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10: I'm Monica DeLuca. Brett Michaels has been forced to cancel all his remaining solo band shows for the year due to an extended recovery from two recent surgeries. In an Instagram post, the Poison frontman says doctors and paramedics determined immediately after his most recent show that he still needs more rest for recovery. The 63-year-old rocker, who has type 1 diabetes, recently had two kidney stone-related surgeries. ZZ Top has returned to the stage following the death of longtime drummer Frank Beard. The legendary Texas blues rock band played at Austin's Moody Theater, which is, quote, one of Frank's favorite venues and in a city that had been something of a second home for him. ZZ Top canceled two shows after Frank's death last week at the age of 77. That's Fox Rocks on Fox News.
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0: Valley Weather. 1039 WVBO with the most accurate forecast from Storm Team 5.
13: Temps in the very low 80s this afternoon, sunshine and some wispy clouds. Tonight, partly cloudy, 62. Partly sunny and more humid Saturday, about 80 degrees with a chance for a brief rain shower. Another brief rain chance Sunday, only 67 from Storm Team 5. I'm meteorologist Jordan Lamers.

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Small town, huh? Okay, let's go Amro today. Yeah, every time I play small town, we got to salute somebody out there, right? Hey, when you get the opportunity, you take it. 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

0: 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It's Billy Joel, and we didn't start the fire. Even though tonight might be a good night for a bonfire, huh? Yeah, did you ever be the fire starter? You go camping, or you go up north, and it's like, okay, who's going to start the bonfire? And somebody inevitably raises their hand because they like doing that. So there you go. We didn't start the fire. It is Jimmy, as we are on a Friday. Last night, NFL football for the first time ever in Australia. And I was totally bummed because I don't have Netflix, so I could not see the game. However, I did watch the highlights on SportsCenter afterwards, and it was weird because the game is nighttime, right? And it's beautiful, sunshiny daylight when you look at the highlights, because it was like, what, 10:30 in the morning in Australia? And it looks like the Rams had a really hard time getting out of bed as the 49ers shellacked them last night. All right, speaking of football, we're going to fire you up here for the weekend as the Packers heading out over to the Twin Cities, taking on the Vikings. Come on, let's go 1-0 to kick off the season, can we? Go Pack, go! WVB.
1: This is House Call for Health. Slapping warning labels on social media platforms has the potential to protect teens and young adults. That's the finding from a group of researchers who recently published a new study in the journal JAMA Health Forum after testing social media warning labels with more than 1,000 young people. The senior researcher says the study found teens and young adults consistently reported feeling the warning messages would reduce their social media use. The study comes just over a week after Meta agreed to pay up to $18 billion in a state-led lawsuit over harmful effects of platforms like Facebook and Instagram on younger users. As part of the settlement,

0: meet your new obsession. 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

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Yeah, four-day work week, and here we are within an hour of kicking off an awesome weekend here in Northeast Wisconsin, the Fox Valley. Lots going on, that's for sure. Here it is. Going to do a little dancing. 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
14: During a recent event at the Kennedy Space Center in Texas, President Trump spoke about the importance of the U.S. military's efforts in space.
15: American dominance in this domain is not a choice. It's an economic and national security necessity.
14: The president continued.
15: A nation cannot be first on Earth if we're going to be second in space. Just not going to happen.
14: Therefore, the president announced the establishment of a new military training facility.
15: It's called the U.S. Space Academy.
14: In his executive order establishing the academy, President Trump wrote that space is a critical domain for national security.
15: It's clear that we will need to educate and train an entire generation of skilled service members, engineers, and civil operators, and everything else.
14: A location for the new academy is expected to be announced soon. Kevin Uretsky, Fox News.
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0: Military Matters.
1: The future of warfare is taking shape at a sprawling urban combat training ground in China. It relies on swarms of drones, robotic dogs that can fire weapons, and unmanned ground vehicles taking part in complex urban warfare. The new arms race involves soldiers being replaced by humanoids, or at least assisted by robots, doing some of the most dangerous tasks on the modern battlefield. At the World Humanoid Robot Games in Beijing last month, Chinese robots wowed crowds with athletic feats and stumbles. Now China is trying to ready them for war. And the U.S. Army recently launched a competition for militarized humanoid capabilities, and several U.S. tech companies have already answered the call. For now, humanoid soldiers remain unreliable and unable to carry heavy loads, but experts say they could be battlefield ready within 5 to 10 years. They still need an energy source and a way to balance so they don't tip over. For Military Matters in Washington, Jennifer Griffin, Fox News.
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2: Temps in the very low 80s this afternoon, sunshine and some wispy clouds. Tonight, partly cloudy, 62. Partly sunny and more humid Saturday, about 80 degrees with a chance for a brief rain shower. Another brief rain chance Sunday, only 67 from Storm Team 5. I'm meteorologist Jordan Lamers.

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That's kind of our forecast song. I can see clearly now. Clear skies, beautiful blue, great weather here going into the weekend. And I've got Steve Winwood, WVVO.

0: Classic Hits 103.9 WGBO, Steve Winwood in Higher Love. All right, it's Jimmy on this September 11th, 25 years after the September 11th attacks of 2001. The World Trade Center, the Pentagon, and lots of stuff going on here throughout Northeast Wisconsin that you can, make a difference. And one of the big ones happening out at Lambeau Field tomorrow is the annual 9/11 stair climb, 110 stories. That's how high World Trade Center was. So basically, it's every section climbing the steps over at Lambeau Field. That's going to be going on tomorrow, and a great fundraiser for the Fallen Firefighters Association of America. Happening out at Lambeau tomorrow. WVBO.
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2: 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So much so that Mr. T and Ozzy Osbourne did commercials for it. 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
10: This is Fox on Justice and the bombshell settlement announced in Oakland, California, ending a federal trial over whether Meta, the company behind Facebook and Instagram, deliberately designed products to keep children hooked while misleading parents and the public about the risks. After just 4 days of testimony, Meta and a coalition of 29 states that filed the lawsuit reached a deal that requires the social media giant to pay $17 billion in damages and add a long list of restrictions to the platform. Platforms for minors, including time limits, stopping notifications, and blocking the app during critical overnight hours. It will force transformative changes necessary to protect our children. And importantly, these changes will be made within months. The deal could reshape social media. Meta now calling on YouTube and TikTok to impose similar restrictions as part of an industry-wide commitment to support teens and parents. Claudia Cowan, Fox News.
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Well, it's that time to welcome in the weekend. And, of course, the Packers in action this Sunday against Minnesota. So you got to do it. This is how we get the weekend underway here at WVBO. It's Todd Rundgren. Bang the drum. WVBO.

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Hey, it's Jimmy. The weekend is here. We're fired up. Getting ready for it. Here's Guns N' Roses. It's Paradise City. 103.9 WVBO. And also coming through your Alexa. You can always hear us there. Just say, Alexa, play WVBO.

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12: I'm Tanya J. Powers, and these are the stories of 9/11. Talk to Gordon Felt about his brother Ed, and you get a sense of the kind of guy he was.
13: The actions that he took with the 39 of the passengers and crew members were heroic.
12: In 2021, Gordon was the president of the families of Flight 93 and told me his brother was a genius who always had time for his loved ones.
13: If his children wanted to try something, Ed would try it. You know, one wanted to take piano lessons, so Ed took piano lessons. One wanted to start running, so Ed started running. That's the dedication that he had and he felt for his family.
12: Ed was headed to work in San Francisco on 9/11, and shortly before the plane went down in a Pennsylvania field, he made one call.
13: Ed's phone call was to 911, and it was made right towards the end. And the FBI thought that he may have been trying to help the authorities determine where the plane was or where it was headed, but you know, we'll never really know for sure.
12: Tanya J. Powers, Fox News.
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0: 1039 WVBO with the most accurate forecast from Storm Team 5.
1: Temps in the very low 80s this afternoon, sunshine and some wispy clouds. Tonight, partly cloudy, 62. Partly sunny and more humid Saturday, about 80 degrees with a chance for a brief rain shower. Another brief rain chance Sunday, only 67 from Storm Team 5. I'm meteorologist Jordan Lamers.

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1: Work for 4 days. I know a lot of countries, that's kind of their standard work week, and I am all about it if we can ever pull that off someday. It's WVB.

0: Securing America.
1: The House members who led a year-long review of the original 9/11 Commission report recently discussed their findings during a forum at the 9/11 Memorial Museum in New York. Arkansas Republican Congressman Rick Crawford.
2: Essentially a 25-year response to be able to share with what we got right, what we got wrong, what we need to do different, what can we do better.
1: New York Republican Congresswoman Elise Stefanik said that history has taught a valuable lesson.
3: The intelligence sharing was lacking.
1: Now, she said, further adjustments need to be made.
3: The threat of drones and artificial intelligence, we need to make sure that our tools catch up to the technology of today.
1: Which New Jersey Democrat Josh Gottheimer said leads to an important question.
4: Is the Intelligence Committee set up to be able to respond quickly and be able to use these new tools that are also being used on us to respond?
1: Gottheimer added, we stop threats all the time, but can always do better. Kevin Uretsky, Fox News.
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13: 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With September marking Suicide Prevention Month, a clinical psychologist is using this time to address misconceptions about suicide and also offer ways to help someone who may be at risk. Dr. Allison Athey is a Department of Psychological Sciences assistant professor at Case Western Reserve University. She says suicide is one of the leading causes of death for people in the United States, and that about 15% of people in the U.S. will think about ending their lives. Athey also describes suicide risk warning signs, including hopelessness, changes in behavior, or preparing for end of life, which could be writing a will or giving away prized possessions. And for anyone who may be concerned, help is available via call, text, or chat with the Suicide and Crisis Lifeline at 988. That's 24 hours a day, 7 days a week, across the U.S. and its territories. For more health news, go to foxnewshealth.com. 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I'm Lisa Brady, Fox News.

0: Mornings rocks.
1: I'm Monica DeLuca. Bret Michaels has been forced to cancel all his remaining solo band shows for the year due to an extended recovery from two recent surgeries. In an Instagram post, the Poison frontman says, "Doctors and paramedics determined immediately after his most recent show that he still needs more rest for recovery." The 63-year-old rocker, who has type 1 diabetes, recently had two kidney stone-related surgeries. ZZ Top has returned to the stage following the death of longtime drummer Frank Beard. The legendary Texas blues rock band played at Austin's Moody Theater, which is, quote, one of Frank's favorite venues and in a city that had been something of a second home for him. ZZ Top canceled two shows after Frank's death last week at the age of 77. That's Fox Rocks on Fox News.
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I'm feeling this one right here. Yeah, Margaritaville, Take Me Away, Jimmy Buffett, WVBO.

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Some great songs to enjoy the weekend, too. What do you say we pump it up, or should we say push it up? Here's Salt-N-Pepa. Let's push it. WVBO.

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This dance ain't for everybody. 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
1: 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Amid the unimaginable heartbreak, anger, and tragedy, America saw the very best of humanity emerge. Thousands of first responders ran toward danger and gave their lives trying to save others. 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People lined up to give blood. Communities opened their doors, breaking bread together. At a moment when fear could have divided us, Americans found ways to stand together. We remember. We will never forget.
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13: For tonight, clouds increase. We'll have a few showers likely late overnight going into early Saturday morning, mostly in the lower 60s. For your Saturday, mostly cloudy in the morning with a few more spotty showers through at least midday. Raising warm, highs right around 80. From Storm Stump Team 5. I'm Chief Meteorologist Luke Sampier.

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7: 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With September marking Suicide Prevention Month, a clinical psychologist is using this time to address misconceptions about suicide and also offer ways to help someone who may be at risk. Dr. Allison Athey is a Department of Psychological Sciences assistant professor at Case Western Reserve University. She says suicide is one of the leading causes of death for people in the United States, and that about 15% of people in the U.S. will think about ending their lives. Athey also describes suicide risk warning signs, including hopelessness, changes in behavior, or preparing for end of life, which could be writing a will or giving away prized possessions. And for anyone who may be concerned, help is available via call, text, or chat with the Suicide and Crisis Lifeline at 988. That's 24 hours a day, 7 days a week, across the U.S. and its territories. 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I'm Lisa Brady, Fox News.
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